and think about them good old days, the way we were raised in our southern ways. And we like cornbread and biscuits, and if it's broke around here, we fix it. I can take y'all where you need to go, down to my hood, back in them woods. We do it different round here, that's right, but we sure do it good, and we do it all night. So if you really want to know how it feels to get off the road, trucks and four wheels, jump on in, and man, tell your friends, we'll raise some hell with a black

0: Peace River Regional District Notice of Meetings. Meetings of the Peace River Regional District Board and the Peace River Regional Hospital District Board will be held beginning at 10 a.m. on Thursday, June 25th at the Dawson Creek office located at 1981 Alaska Avenue. The PRD will accept gallery questions and comments from the public at the meeting. Gallery comments are limited to items on the agenda, and each person has up to 2 minutes to share their views or pose questions for the board's consideration. Agendas may be viewed on the PRD's webpage at events.prd.bc.ca/board. 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Looking for something to do around the South Peace?
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1: 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Rob is going to tell us all about what's happening in Dawson Creek and surrounding areas. Go ahead, Rob.
2: This Week in Dawson Creek, of course. In case you missed it, the city of Dawson Creek trying as best as they can. Relocations have started, despite they've underlined that the city hall remains safe. Of course, city staff, admin, recreation, and more moving to Kin Arena. Most of admin and communications and more moving to the Dawson Creek Mall later in the summer, and then city council meetings after one final one later in the summer, moving to the PRD. The building is safe, says City Hall. Everybody is indeed moving out for asbestos abatement work that'll at least take until 2027. Of course, considering until, well, really June 21st, we were in the early 2026. It could be a long abatement process. Keeping it in City of Dawson Creek, but municipal election news, the candidates are starting to announce, self-identify, step out into the sunshine, if you will. Current City Councilor Kyle McDonald has announced he will be running for mayor of Dawson Creek as well. All kinds of candidates up for city council seats. Judy Kucharik announced earlier in the week. Monica Rogers, who is the president of the Chamber of Commerce of Dawson Creek. Stephen Reynolds, previous candidate Raceland Van Spronson. He's going to be rolling again. And as well, Angela Healy. More coming up. Of course, that is not an up-to-date list. Always liquid and fluid as it relates to candidacies. We can note that James Wall has started to let people know he'll be running out in Pouce Coupe. British Columbia goes through municipal elections. Every municipality will be electing new political and municipal leaders middle of October. Of course, we've got candidate and mayoral candidate forums set up for in September. Stay tuned for more on that. Happening right now in Dawson Creek, both Rotary Clubs, the Sunrise and the Lunch Noon Hour Club, it's President's Night celebrations throughout the week. The D.C. Rotary Club is 75 this year, and the Dawson Creek Sunrise Club is older than 25. All kinds of history and community building between those two clubs over the last 75 years. In concert news, another one has been announced, another Canadian icon. Of course, in August, Killswitch Engage and more are coming for the Metal Heavy Show. Bryan Adams, flies into Dawson Creek on September 11th, cutting like a knife, for sure. And just announced this morning, Amanda Marshall will be riding the dark horse into Dawson Creek this November. Of course, in case you missed it, our Flashback Friday last week went back to an undated photo, Thomas Brooks downtown with two identified men. We're looking for help in identifying them, as well. The annual general meeting of the Center of Peace Hospice Palliative Care Society happens in Dawson Creek on September 24th. That's, of course, Wednesday, 7 p.m. at the Dawson Creek Curling Club. It's in the hacks for there. Parking behind the Curling Club. Entry, of course, at the side. As well, all kinds of Aboriginal Day festivities and more over the weekend. Toy Story 5, Hanks, Allen, playing at Center Cinema this week. And Pouce Coupe has provided information on an FOI administration and work in relation to certain media requesting some information. Lots happening there. Of course, that could be an issue tied to the Pouce Coupe election. We'll find out. That's all we've got for you this week, rolling through your midweek. Of course, we do have Fusion Festival on the weekend at Pioneer Village. But until your Friday setup, I'm Rob Brown, This Week in Dawson Creek, and you just heard some news.
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Hi, Brian Williams here. 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And regardless of the country, the reaction was the same. 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
2: 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And now you can hear us on Radio Player Canada, keyword Chet. For the next hour, we will be listening to a few of our local musicians, and I challenge you to find a more talented and dedicated group. In our first segment this evening, Verna Charlton, Wayne Ezard, and Teresa. But first, Moberly Lake's Harley Davis with Ride These Rails.

0: You just heard Teresa from Grand Prairie with the title track from her album, Call to the Sparrow. And before that, Ride These Rails by Moberly Lake's very own Harley Davis. Coming up, Dawson Creek's Wayne Ezard with One Last Ride from his album, Wayfarers.
1: Saddle up.

That was Dawson Creek's Wayne Ezard with One Last Ride from his album Wayfarers. Taking us to our first break, Verna Charlton, who some of you may remember, performed at many dances and events in and around the Peace River area some years back. From her album, Mile Zero Collection, this is Soft Lips to Kiss.

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4: 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Just before the break, you heard Verna Charlton with Soft Lips to Kiss, and I decided to throw in another song by Verna Charlton. It's Time to Leave, both from her album, Mile Zero Collection. Coming up in this segment of the show, Chris Ryerson, Art Napoleon, Black Spruce Bog, and Hugh Spinney. But first, one of the founding families of Chetwynd, the Mortons, all siblings, Clem Morton, Joanne Haas, Linda Nicholson, and Bob Morton, have been providing music to Chetwynd and area folks for many, many years. This is Mississippi Valley Blues.

The Mortons of Chetwynd with Mississippi Valley Blues, followed by Cattle Call. Up next, Grand Prairie's Chris Ryerson's version of what I thought was an old cowboy song turns out to be an adaptation of a sea song called The Sailor's Grave, written by Edwin Hubble Chapin back in 1838. Chris Ryerson with Bury Me Not.

You just heard Chris Ryerson of Grand Prairie with his version of Bury Me Not. And I expect we'll be hearing more from Chris in the very near future. Coming up, Black Spruce Bog, but first, Hugh Spinney, featuring Hugh Spinney along with Al Laidlaw and myself. From the album Northern Sunrise, this is Evil Twin Brother.

You just heard Black Spruce Bog of Prince George with Tejon Road from their album Confluence. And before that, Hugh Spinney once of Hudson's Hope with his song Evil Twin Brother. Taking us to station ID, the one and only Art Napoleon of Moberly Lake with one of my favorites, Creeland Blues from his album Creeland Covers.

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5: 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I am your host, Monica Hilton, with some more great local artists. Just before the break, you heard Moberly Lake's Art Napoleon with Creeland Blues from his album, Creeland Covers. Coming up, Derek McCandless, but right now, Dori Braun of Pooscoopy with the title track off of her album, This Chill.

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1: You just heard Derek McCandless, once a Prince George, with Put It in a Smile from his album Standing There. And before that, Dory Braun with This Chill. We're drawing to the end of our show this evening. I would like to thank you for joining me for this past hour of Locally Yours on Peace FM 94.5 and 104.1. 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I'm your host, Monica Hilton, and I would like to thank the local performers who have contributed to our evening, and thank you, our listeners, for doing all you do to support our local talent. 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

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We've got the South Keys covered.

0: The District of Chetwynd wishes to notify the public that the following load restrictions will be in effect immediately. 100% legal axle loading is permitted on North Access Road, South Access Road, Nicholson Road, and the Industrial Park. All other municipal streets and roads are restricted to 70% of legal axle loading. The District of Chetwynd thanks you for your cooperation in the effort to minimize the damage to our streets and roads during this spring thaw.
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0: 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Hi, this is Chantal Kraviazic. It's not our way to boast, but Canadians are standing strong from coast to coast to coast to protect Canadian jobs and support Canadian businesses for this country that only us command. 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

sit back and think about them good old days, the way we were raised in our southern ways. And we like cornbread and biscuits, and if it's broke around here, we fix it. 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
6: Well, Manning, how about signing this confession?
7: I want my lawyer.
6: You don't need a lawyer, not if you tell the truth.
7: Well, my wife's cousin, Charles Borden, he's a lawyer. I want him.
6: Look, Manning, we know you killed Garvin. All you have to do is admit it.
7: I didn't do it. It's a frame, I told you.
6: Just as soon as you confess, you can go to sleep. A bargain?
7: I didn't kill Garvin.
8: Don't be stubborn, Manning.
7: I didn't do it. Frame.
6: Then how come that boy Benuti saw you? He says he saw you leave Garvin's apartment at 11:30, just after the shooting.
7: I left at 10. Benuti's lying.
6: Why should Benuti lie?
7: Let me talk to him. I'll find out.
8: What's to find out? You hated Garvin. You don't deny that, do you?
6: Garvin accuses you of stealing money from the business. Throws you out, so you kill him.
7: He couldn't throw me out. Full partner, let me alone.
6: You killed him.
7: Sleep.
8: Not until you sign this confession.
6: Sleep. Sign this confession and we won't bother you anymore. You can lie down on my bed here in my apartment and sleep till you can't look sleep in the face anymore. Come on, Manning, be smart. Give what you
8: want.
6: Wait
8: a minute. He's asleep.
6: Oh? Come on, Manning. Confess or I'll keep you awake forever.
7: All right.
6: You'll sign the confession?
7: Yeah. I'll sign it. Sleep.
6: Put the killer to bed, Coogan.
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0: Wake up.
1: Huh?
0: Wake up, Manning. Wake up. Huh? Come on, get up. You had your 8 hours sleep. Let's go calling.
2: What? What?
0: Don't you remember? You signed a confession. Admitted you murdered Leo Garvin.
2: Oh. I didn't do it. I didn't kill Garvin.
0: Come on, into the bathroom and shave. Here. Lieutenant Driscoll left this shirt for you to change into. Wants you to look nice for the photographer.
2: I didn't do it. When I left Garvin, it was 10 o'clock and he was alive.
0: Yeah, yeah, save it for the courtroom. They'll be real impressed with a signed confession.
2: I'll swear you forced me.
0: Sure, so what? You can't swear Venuti out of existence. He saw you leave at 11:30. He'll testify, sir.
2: He's a liar. He's part of the frame. I want to see him.
0: Go on, shave. You'll see Venuti in court. Shaving mug, soap, brush.
2: All right, all right, all right.
0: Come on, come on. How much lather do you need?
3: Hey!

0: it worked. The shaving brush in Kogan's eyes and hitting him with all the strength I had left in me, it worked. And I got out of there, out and into the streets. They didn't have to torture me. Lieutenant Driscoll and Sergeant Kogan didn't have to beat me with a rubber hose to make me confess to a crime I never committed. All they had to do was keep me without sleep for 72 hours. After that, a man will do anything just to be allowed to shut his eyes. So I signed a confession because I just wanted to sleep. But now I was awake and on the streets outside Lieutenant Driscoll's apartment. It was 8:15 in the morning. For the next 4 hours, I walked, trying to recall everything I'd known about Venuti, trying to figure just one reason why he wanted to frame me, why he said I left Garvin's at 11:30. It was no use. I couldn't think of anything. And suddenly it occurred to me they were looking at me. The people on the street were staring. Then I remembered it was October and I had no coat. I was in shirt sleeves. I'd left my coat in Lieutenant Driscoll's apartment.
1: Can I help you, mister?
0: Yeah, you got a phone in here.
1: Or down that aisle to your left.
0: I'm all right, Mary. Don't worry.
2: Where are you?
0: I don't know, a drugstore downtown. I escaped, Mary. I got away from them.
2: You're an idiot. You'll only make it worse for yourself.
0: Now, listen, Mary. I didn't kill Garvin. I need your help. I need a coat.
2: I can't help you, Mickey.
0: What?
2: You're a murderer. Even if you are my husband, I'm not going to be involved.
0: I didn't kill him. It's all a frame, Mary. All I've got to do is find a guy named Venuti and beat it out of him. Mary. Mary. I couldn't blame her much. The shock of finding that her husband was wanted for murder. I had to get to Venuti to prove it was a lie. But now was no time to think about it because it was a few minutes before 1 o'clock, and that was good because I was near Charlie Borden's office. They went out to lunch at 1 o'clock. Charlie was my lawyer and my wife's cousin. And now he was the man I had to see. There was an alley next to his office building. I waited there. Charlie.
3: Huh?
0: Charlie, over here.
3: Mickey.
0: Come here.
3: What happened to you? Where have you been these past 3 days?
0: Listen, Charlie. Two cops had me in an apartment uptown.
3: Cops? What for?
0: Trying to get a confession out of me.
3: What kind of confession?
0: They say I killed Leo Garvin.
3: Oh.
0: They've got a witness named Venuti. He said I left Garvin's place at 11:30. But I left at 10.
3: Well, then you got nothing to worry about, Mickey. Mary will testify you were home a little after 10.
0: I didn't get home till after 12.
3: Huh?
0: Well, after I left Garvin, I walked. We had an argument. I was upset. I spent a couple of hours walking.
3: Well, then you didn't do it.
0: No, of course I didn't. They got a confession out of me anyway.
3: You mean to say you signed a confession when you didn't do it?
0: Well, they kept me without sleep for 72
3: well,
0: hours.
3: I can't do that. That's illegal.
0: Listen, Charlie, I need your help.
3: Of course. Let's go back to my office. I'll arrange to surrender you directly to the DA. And I'm going to raise the roof about that confession.
0: I'm not going to surrender. I've been framed, Charlie. I've got to find this Venuti.
3: Now, listen, Mickey, you leave that to me. You can't wander around where any cop might take a shot at you.
0: You've got to find me first. Listen, I need a jacket and a coat. Can you get them for me?
3: Sure. I'll phone Mary right away. Where'll you be?
0: Remember that movie we went to last week?
3: The Rivoli?
0: Yeah. I'll be there. Back row. Make sure they're not following you.
3: Okay. Give me a half hour. What will you do meantime?
0: I'll give you an hour because I'm going to Venuti's. I'm going to make him tell me who paid him for that lie.
3: Mickey, don't do it. Better leave things to me.
0: Just get me the coat and the jacket. Venuti is the one thing I can take care of better than you. I caught a streetcar, and 20 minutes later, I was walking toward the swayback two-story building where Venuti had his insurance office, just across the street from Garvin's house. I opened the door and walked in.
4: You want something?
0: Oh.
4: Drink, maybe?
0: Venuti. Where is he?
4: Who shall I say is calling?
0: Where's Venuti?
4: You look like you want him real bad.
0: Come on, where is he?
4: Take it easy, slow down. You want to see Venuti? I'll take you to Venuti. Come on. There he is. There's Venuti. Sure you don't want that drink?
0: He was sitting at his desk, natty as ever, disinterested as ever. I walked over to him, stopped. There was a bullet hole in his forehead. He was dead. There was a gun lying on the floor. I picked it up, examined it. Two bullets had been fired. And it was my gun.

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0: And now Autolite brings back to our Hollywood soundstage Mr. Joseph Cotton in Elliot Lewis's production of Fly By Night. A tale well calculated to keep you in suspense.
3: I told you I'd take you to Venuti. What do you think of him?
4: What happened?
3: I found him dead when I came in. A couple of minutes before you did. By the way, who are you?
4: Did you kill him?
3: I know who you are. Your name's Manning.
4: How do you know me?
3: The fella in the picture.
4: What picture?
3: Never mind.
4: Well, you still haven't told me what you're doing here.
3: But Venuti's girl... My name's Irene Conway. We had a cocktail date. What kind of date did you keep with him?
4: He swore he saw me leave Garvin's apartment at 11:30 the night Garvin was killed. He lied.
3: He lied about a lot of things.
4: I came here to get the truth out of him, but someone's been here first to shut him up.
3: You've never got anything out of him. I'll prove it to you. Garvin was shot on Monday night, wasn't he?
4: That's right. Why?
3: Venuti couldn't have seen you leaving Garvin's place. We were together in my apartment on the other side of town to close to 2.
4: And what made him lie? Why did he do it? Why did he frame me?
3: I...
4: What? Tell me. Someone paid him to say he saw me leave Garvin's house that night.
3: Maybe.
4: Who paid him?
3: Maybe the man.
4: What man?
3: On Monday, Venuti called me to meet him here at about 5:00. There was a man with him. And when I came in, the man put him away in a hurry. Went right out without even saying goodbye. I know everybody Venuti knows. This man was a stranger.
4: But his name? Didn't Venuti mention his name?
3: No, he wouldn't talk about him. When I asked him what the pictures were, got mad. But I saw one of them.
4: Who was it?
3: You. Well, that's how I recognized you when you came in.
4: Can you describe this man?
3: He was a blonde man. He wasn't pretty. You're pretty. Venuti was pretty. Venuti was prettier than anybody.
4: Listen, Irene, you've got to talk to Charles Borden, my cousin. He's a lawyer. You've got to tell him everything you told me. Will you do that for me?
3: Venuti isn't pretty.
4: Listen,
3: anymore.
4: Irene, Venuti's dead.
3: Somebody's knocking on the door, Mr. Manning. Must be the police. I call the police.
4: Look, my cousin's name is Charles Borden. He's in the Taft building. You go right down to his office and tell
3: him. I know, that's the police. Don't you think you better run?
4: Don't you understand? You've got to do it now. Right now.
3: No, I couldn't right now. I've got to talk to the police. Just a minute.
4: Charles Borden in the Taft building. Will you do it?
3: You better run, Mr. Manning. Run fast.
4: I ran. Out the back way and into the streets. Now it was time to meet Charlie in the movie theater. Get the jacket and coat from him. Tell him about Irene and the man with my picture. I got settled in one of the empty seats in the back row of the movie and waited. In a little while, Charlie came in and sat down next to me. He had the extra coat and jacket with him.
5: Did you find Venuti?
4: I found him. He was dead when I found him, shot with my pistol. Here, you take it. Someone's trying to get me, Charlie, and I think I have a lead on it.
5: What kind of lead?
4: A girl named Irene Conway, friend of Venuti's. She saw the man who paid Venuti to put the finger on me. If she doesn't come to you, you've got to find her, Charlie.
5: Okay.
4: Make her tell you what she knows, then follow it up. Hire detectives if you have to. Eric can sign checks for me. I've got about $1,500
5: in my account. Don't worry about the money. I'll take care of it.
4: I need some cash now. I used what I had on phones and streetcars.
5: I put $25 in the jacket.
4: Thanks, Charlie.
5: I hope it fits you. It's my jacket. Mary wouldn't give me one of yours.
4: I'll keep in touch with you by phone.
5: Okay. I'm going. You stay for another 10 minutes or so.
4: Right. Thanks again.
5: Good luck, Mickey.
4: Charlie walked out, leaving the coat and jacket on the seat. I waited 10 minutes, then picked up the clothes and started to leave when a woman sitting 3 seats away carefully closed her bag of popcorn, leaned over and grabbed me by the arm.
6: What do you think you're doing?
4: Pardon me, please.
6: Stop that man. He's stealing the gentleman's coat. He's a thief.
7: Shh. Wait a minute, you. Where do you think you're going?
4: Now, let go of me. Let
6: Don't
4: go.
6: Let him go, Usher. That's him. That coat and jacket he's carrying don't belong to him. He's trying to sneak out.
4: Oh,
6: with
4: what are you talking about? These are my things.
6: Oh, no, they're not. I saw you come in. You didn't have them then. That other man sat beside you, and when he went to the men's lounge, you grabbed his clothes.
4: No, you're mistaken. These are my things.
7: Are you sure they don't belong to him, madam?
6: What have I got eyes in my head for? I was sitting only 3 seats away. Of course I'm sure. Go to the men's lounge and find that other gentleman and you'll see whether I'm mistaken. I tell you, call the police!
7: Let's go to the office and get this straightened out.
4: I don't have time. These are my clothes and I'm...
7: I remember you came in your shirt sleeves. Come on.
4: All right. Take me to the manager right now.
7: That's better.
6: You want me to come too? I saw him.
7: Yes, madam. And please don't talk too loud. You're disturbing the patrons.
8: Yeah. Yes? What is it?
7: Mr. Schreier, this woman claims that this man is trying to walk out with a coat and jacket belonging to another patron. Hmm. She says he's in the lounge.
8: Is that so? Go get the gentleman in the lounge.
7: Yes, sir.
8: This is all a mistake. Coat's mine, so's the jacket.
6: It is not. You came in without a coat or a jacket.
8: I don't deny that. The man who brought them was my cousin. I'd left them in his office, and you won't find him in the lounge. He's gone back to his office.
9: You say this coat and jacket are yours?
8: Yes.
9: Can you identify them by the contents of the pocket?
8: Well, there should be $25 in the jacket.
9: In which pocket?
8: I don't remember one of them.
9: Well, we'll soon see. Nothing in this pocket. Ah, here's something. Bill.
8: Yeah, I told you.
9: 5, 10, 15, 25.
6: He could have put the money there. That's no proof the coat's his.
8: I told you it was my jacket. Now, may I have it, please?
9: Oh, just a moment. There's a letter here in the inside pocket. I presume it's yours.
8: Sure, it's mine.
9: And the name on it? If it's your letter, it should have your name on it.
8: Oh, of course. The name is Charles Borden.
9: Yes, it's addressed in care of Charles Borden, but not to Charles Borden.
8: Oh, yeah, I'd forgotten.
9: It's addressed to Manning. Mrs. Michael Manning.
8: Yes, Mrs. Manning is my cousin.
9: Mm-hmm. And what is your address?
8: 5437 Booth Street, Forest Hills.
9: Well, that's the address, all right, madam. I'm afraid you've made a mistake. This man can identify the clothing.
6: This man's a thief.
8: Oh.
9: I don't think he is, madam. My apologies, sir.
8: It's quite all right. I walked out of the theater, lost myself in the crowd, and didn't stop until I was 10 blocks away. Then I slipped into a lunchroom and had my first meal of the day. While I was eating, I took the letter out of the pocket of Charles' jacket. Why hadn't he turned this letter over to my wife? What was in it he didn't want Mary to see? I opened and read it.
10: Leeds, Fulbright and Benning, attorneys at law, 1312 Q Street, Sacramento, California, 12 August 1950. Dear Mrs. Manning, this is to inform you that you have been named sole beneficiary under the last will and testament of your late uncle, Benjamin Williams. We request that you or your attorney appear in the probate proceedings by means of the enclosed waiver of citation, so that we may make distribution. In our opinion, after taxes, your inheritance will be upwards of $200,000. Sincerely yours, Julius Benning.
4: $200,000. I was stunned at first. Then it suddenly occurred to me. Charlie hadn't said a word about it. Charlie hadn't even shown the letter to Mary. Then I took another look at the date. August 12th. Over a month ago. Then it came into focus. Cousin Charlie was playing the hand alone. He didn't want Mary to have any of that money. Charlie was the one who had framed me. Get me out of the way, then Mary. Then Charlie would be the sole survivor of our late uncle. Charlie had stolen my gun. Then I'd helped him. I'd put my fingerprints on the gun at Venuti's and then given it to Charlie. Charlie was the man with the pictures who paid Venuti to put me on the spot. Huh. I paid my check and grabbed a cab outside. At 8:30, I was running up the steps of Charlie's house.
11: Mickey.
4: I want to talk to you, Charlie.
11: Did anyone see you come here?
4: I didn't bother to look. I want to talk to you.
11: All right, Mickey.
4: You had me fooled, Charlie. Frame me and fool me.
11: What are you talking about?
4: You knew Mary had inherited $200,000.
11: $200,000?
4: You knew it. Never told Mary about it. Killed Garvin to get rid of me. Killed Venuti because you were afraid I'd beat the truth out of him. When were you planning to kill Mary?
11: Oh, you're going crazy, Mickey. Now, look, listen
4: now
11: to me.
4: Now, I'm going to beat a confession out of you, cousin.
11: I swear to you, I don't know what you're talking about.
4: Confess, Charlie. I confessed once. Confess! Confess! You didn't confess, Charlie. Well, I'll get someone who'll make you do it. Someone who's an expert at it. Driscoll. Driscoll. Driscoll, West 80th. Here.

0: Driscoll?
1: Yeah.
0: Mickey Manning.
1: Where are you, killer?
0: Charlie Borden's apartment. I've got your murderer for you.

0: Come in, Lieutenant. Come in.
1: Thanks, Manny. I brought somebody. Your wife.
2: Hello, Mickey. Mr. Driscoll called me and said you found Garvin's killer. Have you really, Mickey?
0: Yes. Venuti's, too. I told you it was a frame, Mary.
1: Who's the killer, Manny?
0: Cousin Charlie.
2: Now, why should Charlie kill them, Mickey?
3: Because he wanted all that money for himself, don't you see?
2: Because he wanted that $200,000 for himself. Is that why?
3: Yes, that...
0: Wait a minute. How did you know about that $200,000, Mary?
2: I knew it from the day I got the letter from the lawyers. And I said to myself, now, there's no sense in sharing all that money when there's a way to get it all to myself.
3: So you framed me, Mary.
2: So I framed you. Driscoll and I framed you. Driscoll killed Garvin, killed Venuti. Now...
0: Driscoll, what's your salary for killing off-duty?
1: Always off-duty killing. Hogan and I don't have badges. People like Mary here pay us to play act at being cops.
0: Well, that confession I made to you is worthless.
2: No, not at all, Mickey. I have it in my purse. It's a confession a husband made to his wife.
0: Well, tell me something, wife. How did you plant that letter from the lawyers so I'd find it in Charlie's jacket?
2: Well, Charlie called me and told me you needed a jacket. I came to Charlie and persuaded him to take one of his own. Then I slipped the letter in the pocket so you'd find it.
0: Had two people killed for that money just to get rid of me. Why didn't you just kill me and leave the others alone?
2: I like it this way, Mickey. I like testifying at your trial. I like being all broken up because they'll hang you for murder. Driscoll?
1: Yeah. Let's go say hello to Cousin Charlie. Hello, Cousin Charlie. Huh? Cousin Charlie doesn't answer. My, you really beat him up, Manning.
2: Is Charlie dead?
1: No, Cousin Charlie is still alive. He'll be able to talk soon. And if he talks, Mary, we'll be in trouble. Hold this gun on your husband, Mary.
2: All right.
1: Close your eyes if you can't stand this, Manning. I'm going to start on Cousin Charlie where you left off.
3: Leave Charlie alone. Leave him alone. I'll kill you, Driscoll.
4: Mary.
3: I'll kill you.
4: Mary, get him off me.
2: Driscoll.
3: Drop it, gun. Drop it or help me. I'll break every bone. Drop it, Mary.
2: Mickey. Oh, Mickey. Now, Mickey.
3: Mary, you go over to that phone. Go over to the phone.
2: All right, Mickey.
0: Now call the police. Tell them you're calling for me. Then tell them I know who killed my partner, Garvin.
2: All right, Mickey.
5: Police Department. Lieutenant Randall speaking.
2: This is Mary Manning. I'm calling for my husband, Mickey Manning.
0: Tell them how you framed me, Mary.
2: My husband wants me to tell you how Leo Garvin and a man named Venuti were murdered. It started with a letter I got in which I inherited $200,000.

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0: Next week on Suspense, Miss Miriam Hopkins as star of Miss Bone, the story of three women living in a small-town boarding house and the unusual murder that took place there. And in weeks to come, you will hear such famous stars as Milton Berle and Howard Duff appearing in tales well calculated to keep you in suspense.
3: Tonight's Suspense play was produced and directed by Elliot Lewis, with music composed by Lucian Morawek and conducted by Lud Bluskin. Parts of this program were transcribed. Fly by Night by George and Gertrude Fass was adapted for Suspense by Morton Fine and David Friedkin. Joseph Cotton may soon be seen in the 20th Century Fox production, Two Flags West.
0: And remember, next week on Suspense, Miss Miriam Hopkins in Miss Bones.

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8: Dragnet, the documented drama of an actual crime. For the next 30 minutes, in cooperation with the Los Angeles Police Department, you will travel step by step on the side of the law through an actual case transcribed from official police files. From beginning to end, from crime to punishment, Dragnet is the story of your police force in action.
10: It was Tuesday, April 20th. It was overcast in Los Angeles. We were working the day watch out of homicide. My partner's Ben Romero. The boss is Captain Blaine Steed. My name's Friday. I was on the way back from communications, and it was 1:35 p.m. when I got to room 42. Homicide.
11: Hi, Joe. What's doing?
10: Well, not much, Mac. Where'd Ben go?
11: Inside, Captain's office. Be right back.
10: Oh, thank you. Keeping you busy?
11: Oh, about the same. A little hectic around the house, though.
10: Well, that's right. Ben mentioned something about that. You're getting ready for a wedding out there, aren't you?
11: Yeah, my daughter, Alice. Sure getting a nice fella.
10: Is that so?
11: Yeah, ambitious kid. Part-time accountant. Goes to law school at night down Loyola. Real nice fella.
10: Mm-hmm. When are they getting married?
11: Week from Saturday. Gonna be a big church thing. Sure glad doesn't happen often.
10: Oh, how do you mean?
11: Big production. Never saw so many bills in my life. New dress for Alice, going away luggage, bridesmaids' dresses, eats, drinks, new carpet for the hall, new curtains in the living room. Wife must think I'm made of this stuff.
10: Well, you should have had all boys, Mac.
11: Yeah.
10: You're giving your daughter away, huh?
11: Yeah. Well, that reminds me, I gotta be sure and send my suit to cleaners, get a good press job on it. Sure is funny.
10: Huh? What's that?
11: It seems for years the wife's been afraid we'd never get Alice married off. Now it's finally in the works, the wife's still unhappy.
10: Oh? Well, how's that?
11: Goes around, moping around the house, wiping at her eyes, keeps muttering something about losing her little girl. Her little girl's leaving her. I don't know.
10: Well, how old's your daughter?
11: 32. Well, I'll be down in the stats office if anybody wants me.
10: Right, Mac.
11: Yeah. Oh, pardon me, Ben.
10: Excuse me, I didn't see you.
11: Okay.
10: Hi, where you been?
11: Making a couple of phone calls. I think we might have something.
10: Yeah, what's that?
11: The Gorman case. Huh? Had a call from one of their neighbors while you were gone. Where was that calendar of ours?
10: Gee, I don't know. Well, here, I got one in my pocket here in my wallet.
11: Oh, good. Here you are. Oh, thanks. Well, let's see now. Mrs. Gorman and her little girl, Nancy, disappeared on the 15th. Is that right?
10: Yeah, Thursday. Why?
11: And her husband, Mr. Gorman, filed a missing complaint on Friday morning, right?
10: Yeah. What are you getting at?
11: Well, you remember when we talked to Mr. Gorman, he couldn't think of any reason why his wife and his little girl should disappear like they did?
10: Yeah.
11: Remember me asking him the question if his wife ran around at all, if she was interested in any other man?
10: That's right. He told you no, didn't he?
11: And this man who just called in, he lives out in the Gorman neighborhood. He swears up and down that Mrs. Gorman was keeping company with another man.
10: Well, who is this neighbor, anyway?
11: Name's John Pearson. He lives about four blocks from the Gormans.
10: Well, we talked to neighbors a lot closer than that to the Gormans. They didn't seem to know anything about it. What else did this guy tell you?
11: Well, let's see. The man Mrs. Gorman was supposed to be running out with is a Ralph Kane. Mm-hmm. Lives next door to Mr. Pearson.
10: Well, how'd this Pearson sound to you?
11: Pretty typical neighborhood watchdog. But here's the interesting part.
10: Uh-huh.
11: Mrs. Gorman and little daughter Nancy disappeared last Thursday. Now, according to Pearson, this Ralph Kane hasn't been seen around since Friday night. He told me on the phone he saw Kane toss a couple of suitcases in his car late Friday night and drive off. So he hasn't come back yet.
10: Yeah, it might be something. Well, how much of a romance was Mrs. Gorman supposed to be having with this Ralph Kane?
11: Well, it's pretty heavy, according to Pearson. Said it's been going on for 6 months, anyhow.
10: And Mr. Gorman didn't know anything about it?
11: He got me there. If he did, he didn't let us in on it.
10: Mm-hmm.
11: Wonder if he'd have any reason to cover it up.
10: Well, it's possible, I guess. Didn't want the scandal. How sure are you that Ralph Kane's really missing? Might be just off on a weekend, huh?
11: No, I checked the place he worked. He's a printer. Didn't show up for work Monday. Didn't show up today, either.
10: No message? No excuse?
11: Nothing. I called a friend of Kane's that Pearson knew about. Friend doesn't know where he's going.
10: Mm-hmm. Well, I guess we better get on it. It's the first decent lead in 5 days.
11: Eh? Yeah. Just thinking, Joe. Neighbors like Pearson?
10: Uh-huh.
11: What would we do without him?
12: 5 days before, on a Thursday evening, a Mr. Philip Gorman returned to his home in the Westlake District of Los Angeles to find his wife, Barbara Gorman, and his 2-year-old daughter, Nancy, missing. There wasn't any note, no explanation of any kind. A few clothes were gone. Mr. Gorman filed a missing report, and a broadcast and an APB were gotten out on the mother and daughter. Neighbors, friends, and relatives were checked. No leads. Routine investigation failed to turn up anything. Mr. Gorman could give us no explanation for the disappearance. After 3 days, we got out a radiogram. Still no results. Tuesday, 1:50 p.m., Ben and I got in the car and drove out to see John Pearson, who'd phoned in the information about Mrs. Gorman's supposed boyfriend, Ralph Kane. We found Pearson out on the back porch of his home, feeding some milk to a pair of house cats.
13: I thought everybody knew that, Sergeant. Mrs. Gorman running around with that Ralph Kane. I'm no busybody. I wouldn't have mentioned it all if this hadn't happened.
11: You say Kane had been seeing Mrs. Gorman for the last 6 months. Is that right, Mr. Pearson?
13: About 6 months. That's how long I've seen it go on. And James, don't be such a hog. Let Fred have some of the milk, too. Greedy little devils.
10: Do you know of anybody else in the neighborhood who's been aware of this, Mr. Pearson? I mean, Mrs. Gorman and this Ralph Kane.
13: Well, I know for sure that Thelma White next door knows about it. She's mentioned it to me.
10: Mm-hmm.
13: Kane used to park with Mrs. Gorman near that vacant lot by Thelma's house. Those were the nights that Mr. Gorman was working late.
10: Would you know if Mr. Gorman was aware of this, that his wife was running around with another man?
13: I'm pretty sure he did, Sergeant. That's the strange part about it.
11: Well, how do you know, sir?
13: Well, George, the man who delivers the groceries, he just happened to mention it to me once.
10: Mm-hmm.
13: All right, James. Right, it's all gone. Now run off and play. Yes, George, the grocery man, he made a delivery to the Gormans once and heard them rowing about it. George said Mr. Gorman was very mad, talked divorce, all that sort of thing.
10: Well, how about the Gormans' little girl, Mr. Pearson, little Nancy?
13: Tragic, Sergeant. Such a sweet little thing. Mrs. Gorman kept her under an iron hand. Imagine, the little girl's only 2 years old. Mrs. Gorman was after her with a stick all the time. She's not much of a mother, not the way I look at it anyway.
10: Well, what's your opinion of all this? Do you think that Ralph Kane has run off with Ms. Gorman?
13: What else can you think? Two of them carry on for 6 months. Mrs. Gorman disappears Thursday. Mr. Kane leaves Friday night. What else can you think?
11: This neighbor of yours, Thelma White, does she live in this house over here, over on the right?
13: Yeah, that's right, right next door. You go over and talk to her. She's home now. Thelma will tell you the same thing I did.
11: All right, sir. Thank you very much.
13: Not at all, Sergeant. Just one thing I can't understand about Mrs. Gorman's little girl, little Nancy.
10: Uh-huh.
13: Can't quite understand why she's gone. Doesn't seem to fit somehow.
10: How do you mean?
13: If you're going to run off with a man, you don't take your family along.
12: 2:15 p.m.
10: We went next door and talked with a neighbor, Thelma White. She told us the same story as Pearson. From the two of them, we got the description. DMV furnished us with the license number of Ralph Kane's car. We checked further with Kane's friends, relatives, and his landlady. No one had seen or heard from him since late Friday. We searched the duplex where he lived. No leads. We went back to the office and checked Kane through R&I. He had one arrest for petty theft. We got out a broadcast and an APB on him. Well, that night, Ben and I drove out to see the husband and father of the missing woman and youngster, Philip Gorman. He was employed as a groundskeeper at one of the baseball parks in the city.
14: Pretty fair turnout tonight, huh?
15: Yeah. Weather's cleared up a little. Probably helped, huh? Where's the groundkeeper shack? Down at the end there?
14: Yeah, you can't see it from here. It's just below the end of the bleachers there.
15: Oh. You come out here very often?
14: Not as often as I'd like to. It's down this way.
15: Hey.
14: Watch your step there, Joe. Is a mud puddle?
15: Yeah, I see it.
16: Oh, sorry. You'll have to get back in the stands. You're not allowed down this end.
14: How are you, Mr. Gorman? Fighting Romero. You remember us?
16: Yeah, sure. I didn't recognize you for a minute.
15: You got a few minutes, Mr. Gorman? We'd like to talk to you if we could.
16: Well, sure, right now, if you want. You found out something about the wife, little girl?
15: No, sir, nothing definite. We've got a few questions we'd like to ask you.
16: Well, that's fine with me. I got nothing to do for a couple more innings. What's it all about?
14: Well, when we talked to you at your house the other day, Gorman, you remember me asking if you could think of any reason why your wife and your little girl should disappear like you did?
16: Yeah, I remember. There was nothing I can think of, Sergeant.
15: Well, do you recall us asking you if your wife might have been interested in some other man, somebody she might go off with?
16: Yeah, I remember all that. I told you I didn't think that was it.
15: Now, look, if you know something and you're not telling us because you don't want the scandal, you can forget that, Gorman, because whatever you tell us is in strict confidence, you know.
16: I don't know what you mean, Sergeant. I told you everything I know.
14: Well, we'll be honest with you, Gorman. We think you're trying to cover up.
16: Well, that's not true. I don't have anything to cover up.
15: We picked up some new information on your wife this afternoon. We hear she was pretty friendly with a man named Ralph Kane. Lives a few blocks from your house. We hear that you knew what was going on. You and your wife, Barbara, had a row. You talked divorce. How about it?
16: Well, let's go inside the shack here, huh? Get away from some of this noise.
15: Fine, sure.
16: I hope you don't mind it in here. It's a little dirty. I keep all the maintenance stuff in here.
14: That's all right, Gorman. Now, how about Ralph Kane?
16: Yeah. I knew about it. It's like you said, all the scandal. I just didn't want it to get out.
15: Well, look, if you're going to hold out on us, it's not going to help much to find your wife and little girl.
16: Yeah, I know, Sergeant. I just didn't want people to find out what a bum I married her. You know what some neighbors are like.
15: Mm-hmm.
16: I can't understand how it happened. I met the wife when I was in the Army.
15: I see.
16: I brought her back out here. Everything was fine. After the baby was born, she started to change. Nothing satisfied her. She began to run around. Nothing but a bum, but I guess I found out too late.
15: Now, this Ralph Kane, what do you know about him?
16: You know, he's a single guy. He works at a print shop downtown. He's a pretty good-looking guy. He's got money to spend. That's all Barbara cares about.
14: Well, what's your idea about him?
16: What?
14: You think Kane and your wife have gone off together?
16: Well, I'll tell you the truth, I'm not sure. Maybe they did. I've been trying to check around them all. We're not getting very far. There's only one thing I'm really worried about. That's my little girl, Nancy. I don't care what my wife does or how far she goes. I just want my little girl back, that's all.
15: Well, you any idea at all where your wife might have gone?
16: No, none at all. She didn't know California too well. She's only been out here a year.
15: Mm-hmm. You don't know any of Kane's friends, his hangouts, or places you think he might go?
16: No. Well, I never even met the guy, Sergeant. I'm going to, though. I know what he looks like. I'll meet him.
14: Well, there's just one more thing, Gorman. If your wife was set on running off with another man, why did she take your little girl with her? She wasn't too devoted to the baby, I understand.
16: Yeah, that's right. That's what's got me worried. The only thing I can figure out is the wife hated me more than I thought. She knew that I thought Nancy's about, well, the greatest thing alive. I guess rather than let me have her, she took Nancy along with her.
15: Well, is it possible she might drop the baby off with some friend or relative and tell them to keep
16: it? Well, I've checked on that already, Sergeant. You got the names of all the people we know. I'm sure they'd get in touch with me if they had Nancy.
14: Well, we'll double-check them anyhow.
16: All right.
14: Now, if there's anything else comes up, you let us know right away, huh?
16: All right, Sergeant. It's just the baby, that's all. Nancy, as far as I'm concerned, my wife never lived. It's kind of hard to take, anyway.
15: Yes, it is.
16: I think you got the finest setup in the world. Nice home, job, baby, good furniture, everything you need.
15: Yeah.
16: Everything but a wife.
10: The search for the missing wife and the 2-year-old daughter went on. The broadcasts and teletypes on Mrs. Gorman and Ralph Kane failed to net us a thing. A week passed. There were no leads. Another week went by. Nothing.
12: The half dozen replies we'd gotten on our teletype went nowhere. They were blind leads. Wednesday, May 5th. We got a call from the manager of an auto court in the south end of the city. He told us that a man, a woman, and a little girl, answering the description of the missing trio, had stopped at his place the night before. Along with Jack McCready from Homicide, Ben and I drove out and interviewed the man. We showed him pictures of Kane, Mrs. Gorman, and two-year-old Nancy. He identified all three. He could give us no idea where they'd gone. We checked through the cottage where they stayed.
14: No, nothing. Just about as clean as you can get.
10: A little something here.
14: Huh? What's that?
10: Look here. Kid's picture book. Let's see. Yeah, take a look right here.
14: This book belongs to Nancy Gorman. Well, we know they were here. That's about it.
17: Hey, Ben? Joe?
10: Yeah, Mac. Where are you?
17: Out in the back. Come here.
10: All right.
14: What have you got?
17: Come here. Have a look.
10: Where'd you find that?
17: Poking around this trash barrel here. Looks like part of a little girl's dress, huh?
14: Yeah, there's not much there. Did you find the rest of it?
17: Well, that's all there is, just that little collar.
10: Take a look here, Ben. These stains right here, over here, too.
14: Yeah. What do you think?
10: Mac? Blood stains?
17: I'd say so.
12: We drove back to the office to the crime lab and had Lee Jones run the stains on the dress. He ran a benzidine test and then a biological precipitant. The stains were made by human blood. Well, it still didn't put us any closer to the missing child or her mother. The search went on. We redoubled our efforts. No luck. Another 10 days passed. We had a few more responses to our all-points bulletin, but none of them panned out. On May 16th, we got two more leads to check out. They went nowhere. We got back to the office a little after 6 p.m.
14: Better call Mr. Gorman after we check in, huh? Keep him off of our backs.
10: Yeah. I hate to keep telling him the same thing. No word.
14: Yeah.
10: How about it? You call Gorman tonight, huh?
14: All right. Mac? What's Dylan?
17: Got something for you. Sheriff's substation called, East L.A.
10: Yeah, what about?
17: The Gorman case, they found him.
14: Where?
17: Another auto court right there in East L.A. Ralph Kane and Mrs. Gorman, they got them both under surveillance.
10: Well, how about the little girl, Nancy?
17: Well, that's a hitch.
10: Huh?
17: No sign of her.
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18: Listed under H. Hardwick. Cedric Hardwick, distinguished actor. He says,
19: I find Fatima a very pleasing cigarette. It has a distinctly better flavor.
18: K. Kelly. Nancy Kelly. Star of the Broadway hit Season in the Sun. She's... Nancy Kelly. Star of the Broadway hit Season in the Sun. She says...
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3: Saturday, May 16th, 9 p.m. Along with Levinson and McCready from Homicide, Ben and I drove out to the sheriff's substation in the east end of the city. One of the deputy sheriffs directed us to the motor court where Mrs. Barbara Gorman and Ralph Kane were under surveillance. We found the two of them in one of the rear cottages. There was no trace of two-year-old Nancy Gorman. Levinson and McCready took Ralph Kane out to the car to interrogate him. Ben and I remained in the cottage with Mrs. Gorman. She was a tall blonde, thin-faced and nervous. She spoke with a decided accent. We questioned her for more than 2 hours. We got nowhere.
4: Why don't you sit down, Mrs. Gorman? Relax.
5: How can anyone relax these questions? You have no right to do this.
6: Well, maybe you haven't got it straight, Mrs. Gorman. This is a pretty important matter. We'd like to find out about your little girl.
5: I told you I don't know. She ran away.
6: Yes, ma'am. Now, we've had 10 different versions. You stopped at a hotel in Nevada and she disappeared. You were at an auto court in Bakersfield. She ran away during the night. We've heard just about all of them. Now, how about the truth?
5: I've told you everything I'm going to tell you. I don't know what's happened to the kid. She's gone, that's all. She's gone.
4: There's got to be an explanation for it. Where is she gone?
5: She ran away. How many times do I have to tell you? I left with Ralph. We went out of the city. After a few days, Nancy got lonesome. She wanted to see her father. We were asleep one night, and she ran away. That's all there is to it. It's simple. Why can't you understand?
6: Now, you're going to have to do better than that, Mrs. Gorman. Now, how about the truth? What happened?
5: I can't keep me here all night. Where's Ralph? I want Ralph.
6: Why'd you take the child with you in the first place, Mrs. Gorman? It's pretty obvious that you didn't want her. Did Kane want you to take her along?
5: Oh, no. He wanted me to leave her. Just he and I. That's all he wanted. I should have left her there, all this trouble, questions.
4: There's an easy remedy, ma'am. What'd you really do with the little girl?
5: She wanted off. It's the truth. We didn't know it. She wanted off. We couldn't help it.
4: How about the little dress we found in that auto court with stains on it?
5: Same questions. You always ask the same questions.
6: What about the dress, ma'am?
5: Do I always have to repeat? I told you. Ralph got his hand. He was shaving. It was just an old dress, a rag. Ralph bandaged his hand with it.
6: Well, you usually wear bandages a while, don't you? You don't just throw them away.
5: It was only a scratch. He didn't need the rag very long.
4: Quite a few stains on the dress, ma'am. Must have been more than just a scratch.
5: No, it was just a scratch. Can't you believe anything I say?
6: No, not so far.
5: Please, can't I go outside for a few minutes? I have a headache. It's so hot in here.
4: All right, Miss Gorman.
6: Go ahead, ma'am.
4: Yeah, thanks.
5: The air, it's so good. Terrible headache.
6: Mind telling us something, Mrs. Gorman?
5: Please, can't you let me alone for a minute?
6: Why did you leave your husband?
5: Him? Any woman would leave him. It's Ralph. I love Ralph.
4: And your little girl, what about her?
5: My husband wanted her, not me. I'm just not like that. I didn't want her in the first place. It was a mistake, terrible mistake.
6: Is that why you got rid of her?
5: What?
6: Now, it's pretty obvious by this time, ma'am. When you left your husband, you took your little girl along for spite. Kane didn't want her. You found out you didn't either, so you got rid of her. Now, is that it?
5: I didn't say that. You're putting words in my mouth. I didn't say that at all.
7: Joe, Ben?
4: Yeah. Yeah, Mac, over here.
7: Kane's given us half the story. Shouldn't be too hard to get the rest.
5: It's a lie. There's no story to tell. Nancy ran away, that's all we know.
6: Mac?
7: Kane says they tried some kind of a death pact. He and Mrs. Gorman here got in a room and turned on the gas.
5: He didn't tell you. He didn't tell you.
7: Afraid so, ma'am. That's your boyfriend's story.
4: What else, Mac?
7: Well, as I say, Kane and Mrs. Gorman got in the room, agreed to end it all. They had a little girl with them in the room.
6: Well, why was that?
7: Kane says he doesn't know. Seemed to simplify things, having the kid with him.
4: He tell you what happened?
7: Yeah, they turned on the gas jets.
5: No. Don't. Never mind.
6: Mrs. Gorman?
5: Never mind. You don't have to say it.
6: You want to tell us about it? Mrs. Gorman?
5: Yes. I'll tell you.
3: 3 a.m. We went back inside the cottage at the auto court. We gave her a cigarette, and Barbara Gorman sat down and told us the story. 4 days after she'd left with her 2-year-old daughter and

0: came, she knew she'd made a mistake. She admitted that she never should have taken the child. She said the little girl seemed to be in their way all the time. Kane was all for deserting the child or sending her back to her father. Mrs. Gorman wouldn't agree to it, just out of pure spite. One night in an auto court, she and Kane had a big drinking party. They brooded over the mix-up that they'd gotten themselves into. Kane didn't have any money to get married. He knew he'd lost his job. Even if they could get married, Mrs. Gorman wasn't sure she could get a divorce. Another full day and night of drinking, and they decided on a lover's death pact. They turned on the gas.
1: I don't get it, Mrs. Gorman. Why'd you have your little girl in the room with you? Why didn't you leave her with somebody, with anybody?
2: Why? She was mine, wasn't she? I thought we could go together, all three of us, but it didn't work that way.
0: Well, what happened?
2: Well, Raph and I woke up. Throats were burning. My eyes were burning. I looked over Nancy. She wasn't moving. It was just like she was asleep.
0: And what'd you do then?
2: We got in the car and left. We found a nice place in the desert. There were nice flowers there. We buried Nancy.
1: How about you and Ralph Kane? You knew you were in deeper. Why didn't you try it again?
2: Oh, we did a couple of times. We loved each other. It's the only thing we could do, but every time we tried, we couldn't go through with it. We'd try. We never could finish it. Ralph got a job. We were going to buy a gun tomorrow. We'd try again.
0: Can you show us where you buried your little girl?
2: Yes. Place in the desert, out near Palm Springs. It was a nice place. There's lots of nice flowers around. You understand, don't you? We were in love, Raph and I.
0: Yeah.
2: My husband wouldn't understand the way I loved Raph. It was everything. It was the whole world, Raph and I. I didn't mean it that way for Nancy. It was a mistake. You've got to understand, I didn't mean it that way.
1: That's the way it is.
2: It doesn't matter. You can't hurt us, not Raph and I. You can't take away what we've got. You'll never take that away.
0: All right. You want to get your coat?
2: Yes. It doesn't matter what happens. It's for Raph. I don't care what they do. I'll keep on loving him. Same way I love him now. It doesn't matter. We'll pay for our mistakes.
0: Yeah, lady. They're going to cost you. At 5 a.m., we put in a call for Lieutenant Lee Jones and the crime lab crew and the coroner. When they arrived at the auto court, we drove to the spot in the desert near Palm Springs where Ralph Kane and Mrs. Gorman pointed out the spot where they'd buried Nancy. The body was uncovered at the exact spot. It was taken back to town to the county morgue, where an autopsy was performed. Kane and Mrs. Gorman were booked on suspicion of murder. By 5 o'clock that afternoon, we had the results of the autopsy.
3: Yeah, Doctor. Uh-huh. Right. Thank you. Bye.
1: What's the story, Mac?
3: Not what we thought.
0: Well, how do you mean?
3: I think Mrs. Gorman sold us a bill of goods. Little girl didn't die in a room full of gas.
0: What'd the doc say?
3: He found 2 bullet holes in the body.
0: That night, after hours of interrogation, Ralph Kane and Mrs. Barbara Gorman both broke down and confessed that they'd killed the child in cold blood. They pleaded drunkenness, that they weren't responsible for their actions. They were returned to their cells and held without bail. The child's father, Philip Gorman, was notified. The following morning, Ben and I accompanied him to the county morgue.
1: It's this way, Mr. Gorman.
4: Oh, thanks.
0: You sure you want to go through with this, sir? Mr. Gorman?
4: Well, I might as well tell you the truth. I'm not sure I do.
1: It isn't going to help much, Mr. Gorman. Believe me, it isn't.
4: Well, I just wanted to see you just once more.
0: Yeah, well, it doesn't work out. Wouldn't be the same. Not the way you remember.
4: Just wanted to see. I just wanted to find out.
1: What's that?
4: About a mother, Ralph Kane.
1: Huh?
4: What is it that could make them do it? Little girl, she's only 2. What can make anybody do a thing like that?
0: Your wife called it love.
5: The story you have just heard was true. Only the names were changed to protect the innocent.
6: On September 10th, trial was held in Superior Court, Department 89, City and County of Los Angeles, State of California. In a moment, the results of that trial.
5: And now, here is our star, Jack Webb.
0: Thank you. Friends, tonight you've heard just a few of the reasons why you should smoke Fatima. It sums up this way. Fatima gives you all the advantages of extra length, plus Fatima quality, which no other king-size cigarette has. 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
6: Mrs. Barbara Gorman and Ralph Donald Kane were tried and convicted in Superior Court of murder in the first degree. Mrs. Gorman was sentenced to life imprisonment. Kane received the death penalty. He was executed at the state penitentiary, San Quentin, California.
5: Ladies and gentlemen, the Bill of Rights section of the United States Constitution protects our freedom. 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
6: 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Technical advice comes from the Office of Chief of Police W.H. 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
1: Well, my daddy left home when I was 3, and he didn't leave much to Ma and me, just this old guitar and an empty bottle of booze. 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Well, he must have thought that it was quite a joke, and it got a lot of laughs from lots of folks. 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

0: Honky-tonks and bars, and kill that man that gave me that awful name. Well, it was Gatlinburg in mid-July, and I just hit town and my throat was dry. I thought I'd stop and have myself a brew at an old saloon on a street of mud. There at a table, dealing stud, sat the dirty mangy dog that named me Sue. Well, I knew that snake was my own sweet dad from a worn-out picture that my mother'd had. And I knew that scar on his cheek and his evil eye. 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And I said, my name is Sue. How do you do? How are you gonna die? Yeah, that's what I told him. Well, I hit him hard right between the eyes, and he went down, but to my surprise, come up with a knife and cut off a piece of my ear. But I busted a chair right across his teeth, and we crashed through the wall and into the street, kicking and a-gouging in the mud and the blood and the beer. I tell you, I've fought tougher men, but I really can't remember when. He kicked like a mule and he bit like a crocodile. I heard him laugh and then I heard him cuss, and he went for his gun and I pulled mine first. He stood there looking at me and I saw him smile. He said, son, this world is rough, and if a man's gonna make it, he's gotta be tough. And I know I wouldn't be there to help you along. So I give you that name and I said goodbye. I knew you'd have to get tough or die. And it's that name that helped to make you strong. Yeah. He said, now you just fought one hell of a fight, and I know you hate me and you got the right to kill me now, and I wouldn't blame you if you do. But you ought to thank me before I die for the gravel in your guts and the spit in your eye, because I'm the that named you Sue. Yeah, what could I do? What could I do? I got all choked up and I threw down my gun, called him a paw and he called me a son, and I come away with a different point of view. And I think about him now and then, every time I try and every time I win. And if I ever have a son, I think I'm gonna name him Bill or George, anything but Sue. I still think that.
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4: 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It's a country song. Yeah, okay. Well, 1, 2, 3, 4. 1, 2, 3, 4. 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
2: 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Now go, cat, go, but don't you...

going back in the alley. And I kept rolling them seven and winning all them pots. My luck was so good I could do no wrong. I just kept on rolling and controlling them bones. Finally, they just threw up their hand and said, "When you hot, you hot." I said, "Yeah."

home again when I heard something behind me. I turned around and there was a big old cop. He said, "Hello, boy." Then he gave us a grin and said, "Look like I'm gonna have to haul y'all in and keep all that money for evidence." I said, "Well, son,

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We've got the Southeast covered.

0: The District of Chetwynd wishes to notify the public that the following load restrictions will be in effect immediately. 100% legal axle loading is permitted on North Access Road, South Access Road, Nicholson Road, and the Industrial Park. All other municipal streets and roads are restricted to 70% of legal axle loading. The District of Chetwynd thanks you for your cooperation in the effort to minimize the damage to our streets and roads during this spring thaw.
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I wonder if you're lonesome tonight. You know, someone said the world's a stage and each must play a part. 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
4: 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Ended up writing about Dennis Hopper and Johnny Cash and Norman, Norbert, Funky Donnie Frith, Billy Swan, Bobby Newirth, Jerry Jeff Walker, and Paul Siebel. Ramblin' Jack Elliott had a lot to do with it. 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

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She made a leap on the stage and she got one, and took it home to

0: 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And it'd be kind of hard for me to settle down and not be on the go. Well, I remember the first truck I drove. 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And some of them would kid me about my little sign. Of course, they knew where I'd got the name. Of course, I told them about that little boy of mine. And how his first word about the truck was, "Giddy up, go." Well, today I was barreling down old 66 when up beside me pulled a brand new diesel rig. Both stacks glowing black coal. And as he pulled around and back in front of me, a big lump came in my throat. And my eyes watered like I had a bad old cold. A little sign on the back of the truck that read, "Giddy up, go." Well, I pushed old Giddy up and stayed right on him till the next truck stop where he'd pulled up. And I waited till he went in and I offered to buy him a cup. Well, we got to talking shop and I said, "How'd you come by the name on your truck, Giddy Up Go?" Well, he said, "I got it from my pop. Dad used to drive a truck. That's what Mom talked about a lot. You see, I lost Mom when I was just past 16. And I lost all track of Pop. Mom said he got the name from me." Well, I shook his hand and told him I had something I wanted him to see. And I took him out to the old truck and brushed off some of the dirt so the name would show. And his eyes got big and bright as he read, "Giddy up, go." Oh, we had a lot of things to talk about, and buddy, I felt like a king. And now we've just pulled back on old 66. And he handled that rig better than any gear jammer that I'd ever seen. Well, now the lines on the highway have got a much brighter glow as we go roaring down the road and me staring at little sign that reads, "Giddy up, go."
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1: This is your Peace FM news for June 24th, 2026. It was the warmest June 23rd on record for two Peace Region communities yesterday. Dawson Creek reached 27 degrees on Tuesday, breaking the previous record of 26 set in 2002. Fort St. John also set a new record, hitting 28 degrees, surpassing the 27-degree record set in 1958. Forecasters say a mix of sun and clouds expected across the Peace Region through the middle of the week, with risk of showers and thunderstorms developing, especially in the afternoons. Both Dawson Creek and Fort St. John are expected to see highs around 28 on Wednesday, several degrees above seasonal norms. Typical daytime highs are usually about 20. By the weekend, daytime highs are forecast to cool into the low 20s, with more widespread showers possible across the region. While this week's temperatures are warm, they remain well below the record-breaking levels set in recent years. Historical data shows June record highs in Dawson Creek approaching 39 degrees set in 2021. In sports, Tuesday action. In Major League Baseball, the Toronto Blue Jays lost to the Houston Astros 7-9 in the 11th inning. Coming up in the CFL on Thursday, the Edmonton Elks versus the Winnipeg Blue Bombers. On Friday, the Toronto Argonauts versus the Saskatchewan Roughriders. On Saturday, the Calgary Stampeders versus the BC Lions. And on Sunday, the Ottawa Redblacks versus the Montreal Alouettes. In FIFA World Cup on Tuesday, Portugal beat Uzbekistan 5-0. England tied Ghana 0-0. Panama lost to Croatia 0-1. And Colombia beat Congo 1-0. Today's games see Switzerland versus Canada, Bosnia-Herzegovina versus Qatar, Scotland versus Brazil, Morocco versus Haiti, South Africa versus Korea, and Czechia versus Mexico. For Peace FM News, this is Ray Howard.

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1: And starting in Prince George, it's about 8 degrees and cloudy, high of 25 today, 60% of showers all day and all night, and a low tonight of 10. Dawson Creek is sunny right now at about 9 degrees, 60% chance of showers all day and all night, high today of 30, low tonight of 14. Fort St. John is partly cloudy and 13, 60% chance of showers all day and all night, high today of 30, low tonight of 14. Grand Prairie is 10 degrees and sunny, 60% chance of showers all day and all night, high today of 28, low tonight of 12. And here in Chetwynd, it's about 11 degrees and sunny right now, 60% chance of showers all day and all night, high today of 30, low tonight of 14. This weather report is brought to you by Peace FM.

0: 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That works every time. It is 10 minutes after 6:10 in the a.m. on a Wednesday morning. Happy Wednesday morning to you. Ray Howard with you here. Okay, let's start with today's sunrise and sunset. The sun rose at 4:23 this morning, and the sun is going to set at 9:55 tonight. 9:55, so there you go. Days are now getting shorter, by the way. We're past the longest day of the year, so it's all downhill from here, folks. No, it's still going to continue to warm up and be very summer-like for a while, so we got a little ways to wait. Today is June 24th, and it is a Wednesday, last time I checked, and June 24th is the 175th day of the year, and that means there's only 190 days remaining to the end of the year, so we're getting darn close to that middle of the year. So, darn close to cutoff season, so to speak. So, and just coming up here, some coming events. This is brought to you by the Bucking Around BC, folks. And if you don't believe me, go search your website, buckingaroundbc.com. Yeah, there is such a thing. And as you can imagine, Bucking Around BC is rodeo, beer, bull riding, steer riding, wild horse racing, wild pony racing, all that kind of fun stuff. It's rodeo-style events. And so the Bucking Around BC is coming, is called the Northbound Bulls, is coming on Saturday, July 11th. So a couple of weeks away here, a couple of Saturdays away. And this is going to be at the Pine Valley Exhibition Park here in Chetwynd. And so what have they got going? Bull riding, steer riding, wild horse racing, wild pony racing, mini bareback, loony raffle, beer garden, 50-50 draw, cowboy Calcutta, kids and adult relays, door prizes, food trucks, more and more and more. So this, once again, is Saturday, July 11th. Gates open at 3 p.m. The action starts at 4 p.m. There's a dance that evening, 19 years or older, so adults dance, 9 p.m. till 2 a.m. Tickets are available on their website, which is buckingaroundbc.com. That's all one word, buckingaroundbc.com. Or you can just pick up your tickets cash at the gate. So once again, that's a little bit of rodeo action, well, rodeo-style action. Bucking Around BC, North Bounty Bulls, Saturday, July 11th, here at the Pine Valley Exhibition Park in Chetwynd.
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2: 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That all works just peachy keen. It is 24 minutes after the hour of 6:24 in the a.m. Good Wednesday morning to everyone. It's Ray here. Ray Howard. I'm here until about 10 this morning. So, just looking at some activities happening at the Chetwynd and District Rec Center. And this is actually put on by the Chetwynd District Rec Center staff and the Chetwynd Visitor Center staff. It is movie night in the park. Woohoo! Thursday, July 9th, assuming it's not raining or anything like that happening, 9 to 11 p.m., way past my bedtime. Free popcorn, food trucks parked there, you know, assuming it's not pouring rain or anything. There's going to be a movie. And where is the movie? Well, it's outdoors, right? It's the field right by the water park. So just outside the Chetwynd and District Rec Center, there's the spray park, water park. Well, there's kind of an open field there right by the water park. That's where the movie's going to happen. So free movie night. You know, bring your own lawn chair if you want somewhere to sit. Bring a blanket in case it gets a little chilly. Maybe bring a raincoat. No, it'll be all right. So once again, free movie night in the park. Sounds interesting. I believe the movie is Night at the Museum. I could be wrong, but that's kind of what it's pointing at there. So, Thursday, July 9th, 9 to 11 p.m., come out and enjoy the free movie in the park.
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Happy Wednesday morning to you all. Ray Howard here with you until about 10 o'clock this morning. So just looking at another item happening at the Chetland District Rec Center. Roller skating! Woohoo! Sounds like fun. Roller skating, they have public roller skating, happens Mondays and Wednesdays, so that's tonight, or this evening, 5:30 p.m. till 7 p.m. Public roller skating. So they also, by the way, if you don't have any roller skates and you want to try this out, they do have pairs of roller skates available to rent. So you can rent yourself some roller skates and give it a try. Once again, it's Mondays and Wednesdays, 5:30 to 7 p.m. And could be something to try. Could be something to get addicted to. You never know. Public roller skating. Give the rec center a call and ask them about the rental of skates. Make sure they got your size and all that kind of stuff. But don't bother calling them for another 2.5 hours. Call them after 9 o'clock this morning. And what else is there to say? Public roller skating Mondays and Wednesdays, 5:30 to 7 p.m. You can call the rec center 250-788-3111.

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They all work fine. It is about 53 minutes after 6, or 7 minutes before 7 on a Wednesday morning. Good morning to everyone. It's Ray Howard here with you until about 10 this morning. So coming up, and this is in Dawson Creek, and if you're a motorcyclist or you enjoy looking at motorcycles, this is the thing for you. Motorcycle Show and Shine. And this is coming up on July 4th. Of all days, you know, those American people will be doing something quite different on July 4th, but yeah, it's better to go and look at a bunch of motorcycles. This is all going to happen at

0: when the show in China is happening. The bikes are all going to show off, obviously, there in the morning. And at noon, they're going to judge the bikes, figure out who's the best in show and the best in everything else. And then the awards will be handed out at 2 p.m. So there'll be GP Motorsports will be on site. Mighty Peace River Harley Davidson will be on site. So there'll be some new bikes that you can wander and look through and stuff. And so if you're a motorcycle aficionado, certainly worth a look. So the ride is actually going to happen on July 4th, but the show in China is happening the next day on July 5th at Inland Auto, 10 a.m. till 4 p.m. So if you want to find out more information on this stuff, the best is give Ironheads a call. And Ironheads' phone number is 250-782-6598.
1: 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The next District of Chetwynd regular council meeting will be held on July 6, 2026. This has been this week's events brought to you by the District of Chetwynd.
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1: This is your Peace FM news for June 24th, 2026. It was the warmest June 23rd on record for two Peace Region communities yesterday. Dawson Creek reached 27 degrees on Tuesday, breaking the previous record of 26 set in 2002. Fort St. John also set a new record, hitting 28 degrees, surpassing the 27-degree record set in 1958. Forecasters say a mix of sun and cloud is expected across the Peace Region through the middle of the week, with risk of showers and thunderstorms developing, especially in the afternoons. Both Dawson Creek and Fort St. John are expected to see highs around 28 on Wednesday, several degrees above seasonal norms. Typical daytime highs are usually about 20. By the weekend, daytime highs are forecast to cool into the low 20s, with more widespread showers possible across the region. While this week's temperatures are warm, they remain well below the record-breaking levels set in recent years. Historical data shows June record highs in Dawson Creek approaching 39 degrees set in 2021. In sports, Tuesday action. In Major League Baseball, the Toronto Blue Jays lost to the Houston Astros 7-9 in the 11th inning. Coming up in the CFL on Thursday, the Edmonton Elks versus the Winnipeg Blue Bombers. On Friday, the Toronto Argonauts versus the Saskatchewan Roughriders. On Saturday, the Calgary Stampeders versus the BC Lions. And on Sunday, the Ottawa Redblacks versus the Montreal Alouettes. In FIFA World Cup on Tuesday, Portugal beat Uzbekistan 5-0. England tied Ghana 0-0. Panama lost to Croatia 0-1. And Colombia beat Congo 1-0. Today's games see Switzerland versus Canada, Bosnia-Herzegovina versus Qatar, Scotland versus Brazil, Morocco versus Haiti, South Africa versus Korea, and Czechia versus Mexico. 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
1: And starting in Prince George, it's about 9 degrees and sunny right now, looking for a high of 25 today, 60% chance of showers all day and all night, overnight low of 10. Dawson Creek is about 11 degrees and sunny right now, looking for a high of 30 today, 60% chance of showers all day and all night, overnight low of 14. Fort St. John is about 14 degrees and partly cloudy right now, looking for a high of 30 today, 60% chance of showers all day and all night, overnight low of 14. And moving over to Grand Prairie, it's about 12 degrees and partly cloudy right now, looking for a high of 28 today, 60% chance of showers all day and all night, and the overnight low is 12. And here in Chetwynd, it's mostly cloudy right now, 12 degrees, 60% chance of showers all day and all night, high today of 30, low tonight of 14. This weather report is brought to you by Peace FM.

The boss told him to stick to the script. Ray told the boss, well, we can't repeat that on the air. Wake up with the man your HR department warned you about. 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

0: 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That all works too. It is about 10 minutes after 7:10 in the morning on a Wednesday morning. Good morning to you all. It's Ray Howard here keeping you company through until about 10 p.m. So there you go. Today is Wednesday, last time I checked the calendar, and means tomorrow is Thursday, and Thursday is a little bit special here at Peace FM and Chet TV. 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But Chet TV Bingo is on tomorrow night. That's Thursday night at 7. I encourage you to watch it on YouTube if you want to watch Chet TV Bingo. 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And, of course, there's all kinds of videos on there that Chet TV has produced in the past while, so you can watch all those if you want to, but the main thing is we live stream the bingo 7 o'clock on Thursday evening. So, of course, to play bingo, you need a bingo card. Well, the technical name for it is bingo paper, because one bingo paper has three playing cards on it, three cards. So really, the proper name is three-up bingo paper. Where do you buy them, you ask? Well, if you're in Chetwynd, you buy them here at Peace FM and Chet TV, at the Red Apple, Tansy Friendship Center, the Pine Inn, the Little Prairie Store, Rupert Seafood, or Don's Diner. In Dawson Creek, of course, you can go to the Mile Zero Esso, Sam's Friends Restaurant, the Poose Coopie Esso and Car Wash, and Bill's News. And in Fort St. John, there's the North Peace Cultural Center. In Tumbler Ridge, Rockin' Rob's Dollar Store. And in Hudson's Hope, there's Legacy Village Market and the Sportsman's Inn. So you need to buy the bingo paper, $5 for a bingo paper. And remember, $5 actually buys you three games. So it's kind of an odd thing. But you buy them, you watch Chet TV Bingo, whether you're watching it on TV or on YouTube, and you win. Well, you might win. No guarantees. It is gambling. You're spending money to in hopes to gain a whole bunch more money. So it is gambling. It is regulated by the BC government, and there's all kinds of rules and regulations we have to follow. And yes, the first 10 or so minutes of bingo on Thursday nights is us covering much of those rules and regulations and guidelines and all that kind of stuff. So once again, Thursday night, tomorrow night will be the last bingo until September, but get your bingo paper, play your bingo. Tomorrow might be the night.
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0: 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It all works fine. 7:24, 24 minutes after the hour of 7 on a Wednesday morning. Happy Wednesday morning to you all. Ray Howard here with you until about 10 this morning. And looking ahead, this is coming up in the Fort St. John area, July 16, 17, and 18. That's a Friday, Saturday, Sunday, July 16th. So it's only about two and a half weeks away now, so it's getting close. The Energetic County Fair. And what is the Energetic County Fair, you ask? Well, it's a music festival. So a whole bunch of musical artists, groups, you know, music people come and entertain you for the whole weekend, Friday, Saturday, and Sunday. Now, I understand you can camp out there. You can attend for one day or the whole weekend, that kind of thing. So, yeah. But some of the performers showing up there, Mini Kiss. We'll figure out. You probably figure out who that is by the name. Mini Kiss. Blue Rodeo, The Roadhammers, High Valley, John Foster, Harley Davis, Braden Watson, Cam Furlong, and the list goes on and on and on. I'm not going to go through the whole list, but a whole bunch of live music to enjoy for the whole weekend. Remember, just July 16th through 18th, and that's up in the Fort St. John area. The best thing to do to get tickets, obviously, and to find out, you know, did they let the big motorhome in or just a tent? 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You need to just go to their website. 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

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That all works fine. It is 36 minutes after 7, 7:36 in the a.m. on a Wednesday morning. Ray Howard here with you. I hope you're having a fine morning. I'm doing okay myself here. So just looking ahead to some coming events here. I mentioned a couple already this morning, but how about September 12th? So well into September, September 12th. That's a Saturday, September 12th, 9 a.m. till 4 p.m., Chetwynd Harvest Festival. That's the Harvest Festival here in Chetwynd. And what is the Harvest Festival, you ask? Well, that's when we shut down one of the main roads through the center of the town of Chetwynd. And we set up food venues, music venues, an open market style items, a kids zone. There's usually a vehicle, car, truck, motorcycle, show and shine thing. All kinds of activities, all kinds of fun and games. I think I said live music happening. Harvest Festival, Chetwynd, Saturday, September 12th. Mark it on your calendar. Saturday, September 12th, Harvest Festival.

0: 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It is 7:51, 9 minutes before the hour of 8 o'clock here on a Wednesday morning. Ray Howard keeping you company through the morning hours, and another coming event here in July 24, 25, and 26. Once again, that's a Friday, Saturday, Sunday. July 24, 25, 26 is Westmo Days. What's Westmo Days? Well, it's the Westmo First Nations put together a little celebration, weekend-long activity celebration kind of thing for, let's call it fun and games. Well, it's more than just fun and games. There's live music, helicopter rides, kids zone, vendor market, of course, free breakfasts on the Saturday and Sunday, and probably about a dozen other things that I'm not even mentioning here. So this is the 38th year this is happening, 38th annual Westmo Days. So this is another mark your calendars, July 24, 25, and 26 for Westmo Days.
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1: This is your Peace FM news for June 24th, 2026. It was the warmest June 23rd on record for two Peace Region communities yesterday. Dawson Creek reached 27 degrees on Tuesday, breaking the previous record of 26 set in 2002. Fort St. John also set a new record, hitting 28 degrees, surpassing the 27-degree record set in 1958. Forecasters say a mix of sun and cloud is expected across the Peace Region through the middle of the week, with risk of showers and thunderstorms developing, especially in the afternoons. Both Dawson Creek and Fort St. John are expected to see highs around 28 on Wednesday, several degrees above seasonal norms. Typical daytime highs are usually about 20. By the weekend, daytime highs are forecast to cool into the low 20s, with more widespread showers possible across the region. While this week's temperatures are warm, they remain well below the record-breaking levels set in recent years. Historical data shows June record highs in Dawson Creek approaching 39 degrees set in 2021. In sports, Tuesday action. In Major League Baseball, the Toronto Blue Jays lost to the Houston Astros 7-9 in the 11th inning. Coming up in the CFL on Thursday, the Edmonton Elks versus the Winnipeg Blue Bombers. On Friday, the Toronto Argonauts versus the Saskatchewan Roughriders. On Saturday, the Calgary Stampeders versus the BC Lions. And on Sunday, the Ottawa Redblacks versus the Montreal Alouettes. In FIFA World Cup on Tuesday, Portugal beat Uzbekistan 5-0. England tied Ghana 0-0. Panama lost to Croatia 0-1. And Colombia beat Congo 1-0. Today's games see Switzerland versus Canada, Bosnia-Herzegovina versus Qatar, Scotland versus Brazil, Morocco versus Haiti, South Africa versus Korea, and Czechia versus Mexico. For Peace FM News, this is Ray Howard.
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1: And starting off in Prince George, it's 11 degrees and sunny right now. They're looking for a high of 25 today with a 60% chance of showers all day and all night. Overnight low of 10. In Dawson Creek, it's 13 degrees and sunny right now. Looking for a high of 30 today. 60% chance of showers all day and all night. Overnight low of 14. In Fort St. John, it's 15 degrees and cloudy right now. High today of 30, 60% chance of showers all day and all night. Low tonight of 14. In Grand Prairie, it's 15 degrees and partly cloudy right now. Looking for a high of 28 with a 60% chance of showers all day and all night. Low overnight is 12. And here in Chetwin, it's 15 right now and mostly cloudy. 60% chance of showers all day and all night. High today of 30, low tonight of 14. This weather report is brought to you by Peace FM.

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1: 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It's 13 minutes after 8. That's what time it is. 8:13 in the morning. It's a Wednesday morning. Good morning to you all. It's Ray Howard here, keeping you company until about 10 this morning. Okay, you got a couple of more things, announcements, happenings at the Chetwin and District Rec Center. The water park is open. Yahoo! Okay, the water park is open, which is the spray park just behind the Chetwin Rec Center, kind of out in the field there, where there's all kinds of wet things. So on a nice hot day, nice day to stop around, get cooled off. The water park is open. It's got an attendant, whatever, lifeguard on duty, 10 a.m. till 8 p.m. So there you go, 10 a.m. till 8 p.m. The water park. Go get yourself good and wet. And of course, to keep the water park running, they need attendants / lifeguard kind of people. And the Chetwin and District Rec Center has a lifeguard training program coming up here starting July 3rd. So it's only a couple of weeks away. There's actually a two-part course. There's the certification course, and then there's the pool, I guess the water portion of it. And I'm no expert, but I kind of get the first part is kind of classroom training, and the second part is get yourself wet in the water training. Anyways, the certification, recertification, pre-certification course is on July 3rd, which is a Friday. 9 till 5:30 p.m. And it's got all kinds of prerequisites and stuff like that. So, you know, you have to be a swimming kind of expert to even get into that course. And then followed by that, July 8th through 10th and 13th through 15th is the pool portion of the course, which once again, all kinds of prerequisites for that and whatnot. The pool course, once again, July 8th through 10th and 13th through 15th, run from 9 till 5:15 p.m. So, it'd be a pretty busy time there. Now, each course has a fee, you know, they've got individual fees for this. There is prerequisites for both courses, so it's, yeah, it gets a little complex and little stuff like that. However, if you are a lifeguard and your lifeguard status is expiring, well, you probably want to take this. Likewise, if you're not a lifeguard yet, you've got lots of swimming experience and first aid and, you know, all that stuff, you might want to take this and become a lifeguard. Either or. So that's the recertification, pre-certification course is on July 3, and then the pool courses and follow July 8th through 10th and 13th through 15th at the Chetwin and District Rec Center. The best thing to do if you want to find out about the fee for the courses and the prerequisite requirements and all that stuff, wait until 9 o'clock, wait about 45 minutes here, give the Chetwin and District Rec Center a call, 250-788-3111.
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1: 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That all works just fine. It is 24 minutes after the hour of 8:24 in the a.m. on a Wednesday morning. Ray Howard here with you, keeping you company until just before 10 this morning. That's the way my schedule works. Yes. Okay, just looking at things happening around the area. This is a Chetwynd Farmers Market. Chetwynd Farmers Market happens every Friday from 3 till 6 p.m. Happening right up until October. They go basically until winter shuts them down. So Chetwynd Farmers Market. It's in the old Northwind Supplies parking lot, which is right on the main drag through Chetwynd, easy to find. There's usually a sign up saying, hey, farmer's market this way, kind of thing. So they take up about three quarters or so of the parking lot, which leaves one quarter or so of the parking lot for parking. Yeah, there you go. So easy access, lots of stuff to browse through and to buy. So if you're into buying baking, like bread, buns, cookies, that kind of stuff, produce, veggies, produce, meats, whether it's beef or some other kind of meats, crafts, art supplies, plants, bedding out plants, house plants, seed plants, just on and on and on. It's a farmer's market, I guess. I don't really need to describe it all, but just remember, Chetwynd Farmer's Market every Friday, 3 till 6.
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They all work just fine. It is 8:36, 36 minutes after the hour of 8 here on a Wednesday morning. Ray Howard with you until about 10 this morning. I usually try and escape a little before 10, but don't let the boss know. There you go. Okay, coming up this Saturday, June 27th, is... what is it? Multiculturalism Day. That's it. So it's all about the mixture of different cultures all across Canada. And yes, this celebration is Canada-wide. It's happening right across Canada. So in Dawson Creek at the Walter Wright Pioneer Village, 10 a.m. till 4 p.m. is what's happening there. And what's happening there? Music, educational things, games, cultural foods, all kinds of fun stuff. So if you're in the Dawson Creek area, check out the Walter Wright Pioneer Village. That's this Saturday, June 27th, 10 till 4. And if you're in Chetwynd, you can wander over to the Chetwynd Public Library. Chetwynd Public Library is having their... a display for Multiculturalism Day on Saturday, 1 to 3 p.m. And what they're doing at the library here in Chetwynd is ethnicity, is that a word? Every ethnic group gets a table, and on that table they can set up food, activities, arts, crafts, so on and so forth. So there you go. If you want to find out more about the one here in Chetwynd, the Chetwynd Public Library has all the information on their website. So just check out their website. It's just Chetwynd Public Library, all one word, chetwyndpubliclibrary.ca, and you can register for a table if you want a table, or you could just wander by. So in Chetwynd, once again, that's at Chetwynd Public Library on Saturday, 1 to 3 p.m., and in Dawson Creek, it's at the Walter Wright Pioneer Village, 10 a.m. till 4 p.m.

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2: 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That's the way that works. It is 53 minutes after the hour of 8, or 7 minutes before the hour of 9 on a Wednesday morning. Happy Wednesday morning to everyone. Ray Howard here with you until about 10 this morning. Okay, just looking ahead at some more things coming up here. This is more towards the fall. September 17th through 20th. So September 17, 18, 19, 20, that's 4 days. September 17th through 20th at the Ovinta Events Center in Dawson Creek. It's the Cultural Gathering of Nations. And if you're wondering what that is, well, that's about eight First Nations have got together and put on this humongous shindig show party. Well, there's more than just a party atmosphere there. There is all kinds of games and stuff going on and whatnot. The neat thing is, admission is free. Anybody can come down and see the Cultural Gathering of Nations. What's going to be there? I'm just going to go through a brief list. This is nowhere near everything. A powwow, a hand games, a tea dance, bingo, a kids zone, a vendor market, a 50-50, so on and so forth. There's lots of stuff going on. They have set up their own website for this cultural gathering. And, you know, originally enough, the website is culturalgathering.com. That's culturalgathering, all one word, .com. You can check out cultural gathering.com and find out a whole bunch

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1: This is your Peace FM news for June 24th, 2026. It was the warmest June 23rd on record for two Peace Region communities yesterday. Dawson Creek reached 27 degrees on Tuesday, breaking the previous record of 26 set in 2002. Fort St. John also set a new record, hitting 28 degrees, surpassing the 27-degree record set in 1958. Forecasters say a mix of sun and cloud is expected across the Peace Region through the middle of the week, with risk of showers and thunderstorms developing, especially in the afternoons. Both Dawson Creek and

0: Fort St. John are expected to see highs around 28 on Wednesday, several degrees above seasonal norms. Typical daytime highs are usually about 20. By the weekend, daytime highs are forecast to cool into the low 20s, with more widespread showers possible across the region. While this week's temperatures are warm, they remain well below the record-breaking levels set in recent years. Historical data shows June record highs in Dawson Creek approaching 39 degrees set in 2021. In sports Tuesday action, in Major League Baseball, the Toronto Blue Jays lost to the Houston Astros 7-9 in the 11th inning. Coming up in the CFL on Thursday, the Edmonton Elks versus the Winnipeg Blue Bombers. On Friday, the Toronto Argonauts versus the Saskatchewan Roughriders. On Saturday, the Calgary Stampeders versus the BC Lions. And on Sunday, the Ottawa Redblacks versus the Montreal Alouettes. In FIFA World Cup on Tuesday, Portugal beat Uzbekistan 5-0. England tied Ghana 0-0. Panama lost to Croatia 0-1. And Colombia beat Congo 1-0. Today's games see Switzerland versus Canada, Bosnia-Herzegovina versus Qatar, Scotland versus Brazil, Morocco versus Haiti, South Africa versus Korea, and Czechia versus Mexico. For Peace FM News, this is Ray Howard.
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0: And starting off in Prince George, it's 13 degrees and cloudy right now. They're looking for a high of 25 today, 60% chance of showers all day and all night, and the overnight low is going to be 10. In Dawson Creek, it's about 15 degrees and sunny right now, looking for a high of 30. 60% showers, 60% chance of showers all day and all night. And the low overnight is going to be 14. And Fort St. John, 16 degrees and cloudy right now. 60% chance of showers all day and all night. High in Fort St. John today of 30, low of 14. Grand Prairie is about 18 degrees and partly cloudy right now, looking for a high of 28 degrees today, 60% chance of showers all day and all night, low overnight tonight of 12. And wrapping it up in Chetwynd here, it's 16 degrees right now, mostly cloudy, looking for a high of 30 today, 60% chance of showers all day and all night, and the low tonight is going to be 14. This weather report is brought to you by Peace FM.

stuck behind a tractor on Highway 97? At least you're not stuck in a silent car. Let's turn that commute into a concert and maybe a comedy club. It's the most fun you can have with your clothes on at 7 a.m. Good morning with Ray Howard on Peace FM.

0: 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Ray Howard with you here, and it is 11 minutes after 9 in the morning on a Wednesday morning. Happy Wednesday morning. So there you go. Coming up, this is at the Chetwynd and District Rec Center. They got all kinds of things going on there. So the Ultimate Family Movie Trivia Night. So not a movie night, but a movie trivia night. So the way this works here, this is happening on Thursday, July 2nd. So just after Canada Day, this is happening. And so basically what happens is it's $20 for a table. What's a table? Well, a table gives you 4 to 6 people. So this could be a family, this could be friends, could be a mix of family and friends, could be just a group of people who want to play some movie trivia. So basically what you do is you buy a table for $20. Once again, $20 is 4 to 6 people at a table. And you start answering some trivia stuff. This is on Thursday, July 2nd from 6 to 8 p.m. So is when it's happening. And, featuring family films, animated favorites, heroes, cartoons, and movie classics. So there you go. So you need a team of, 4 to 6 people. It's $20 to buy a table. And with those, $20 you spend, well, there's going to be popcorn and cold drinks served. And there's going to be some prizes. First, second, third place, depending on how it all works out. So sounds like it could be a fun evening. So that's Thursday, July 2nd, so it's one day after Canada Day, and that's at the Chetwynd and District Rec Center. It's the Ultimate Family Movie Trivia Night. If you want to find out more, give the Rec Center a call, 250-788-3111.
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0: 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That works every time. It is 23 minutes after the hour of 9, 9:23 on a Wednesday morning. Ray Howard here with you for a little less than half an hour now. My hour is almost done, so that's the way it works. Canada Day. What about it, you say? Well, there's all kinds of celebrations and stuff like that happening. And in the District of Chetwynd, well, there's going to be a parade. And the parade starts at 11 a.m., by the way. On Canada Day, 11 a.m. at the District of Chetwynd office, and goes to the water park behind the Chetwynd and District Rec Center. So Canada Day parade at 11, and then once it arrives at the water park, all kinds of activities outdoors there from 11:30 till about 3 p.m. There's going to be fun and games, music, free cupcakes. I guess you get yourself a Canada Day cupcake. Food trucks, all kinds of fun and games. And inside the rec center, indoors, the rec center is open from 10 a.m. to 4 p.m. on Canada Day. And it's free admission. Free admission to the pool, indoor playground, volleyball court, roller skating, all that stuff that happens inside the rec center, 10 till 4, 10 a.m. till 4 p.m. on Canada Day is open, and it's free! Woohoo! So, if you don't have any plans for Canada Day and you're a Chetwynd resident, well, there you go. You can watch the parade, 11 a.m. from the district office down to the rec center, and then go hang around the rec center and have some fun.
1: The boss told him to stick to the script. Ray told the boss, well, we can't repeat that on the air. Wake up with the man your HR department warned you about. 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

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Good Wednesday morning to you all. It's Ray Howard here with you. Okay, Chetwynd and District Rec Center, ball hockey. Well, this is a little fun because ball hockey is still going on for this week, Friday and Sunday. And so Friday, it starts at 5 p.m. for the little people. The middle people go at 6 p.m. and older people go at 7 p.m. And then followed by Sunday, same regiment again, Sunday from 11 till 2 p.m. And it's a drop-in thing. Drop in and play ball hockey. $6 drop-in fee. And then be happy. But after Sunday, we kick into the, let's call it the summer schedule for at least all of July and part of August, where ball hockey and roller hockey get mixed up. Roller hockey starts on Sundays. Ball hockey goes on Wednesdays, and roller hockey happens again on Fridays. So roller, ball, and hockey. Roller, ball, and roller hockey. They're all hockeys. Roller hockey will be starting on Sunday. This is June 28th, so not this coming Sunday, but a week Sunday. The youngest peoples go from 11 till noon, noon till 1 for middle-aged peoples, and older peoples 1 till 2. That's roller hockey on Sundays. Wednesdays will be ball hockey, same time, 11 a.m. for the younger ones, noon for the middle ones, and 1 p.m. for the older ones. And then Friday is back to roller hockey, 5 p.m. through 8 p.m. Helmets are mandatory. It is a drop-in thing. I think it's a $6 drop-in fee. If you got any questions about this whole hockey schedule, ball hockey, or their summer roller slash ball hockey, give the Chetwynd and District Rec Center a call at 788-3111.

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It all works fine. It is 9:43, 43 minutes after the hour of 9 here on a Wednesday morning. Good Wednesday morning to you. Ray Howard with you here. I'm here with you, well, maybe for like another 15 minutes. Not very long now. My day is almost done on air here. So still looking at some things coming up to do at the Chetwynd and District Rec Center. And this isn't specifically at the rec center. This is on the Rotary Walking Track here in Chetwynd. And the whole idea is for the month of July, actually it starts on July 6th, so a couple of weeks yet, on July 6th at 6 a.m. You meet up Monday through Thursday at 6 a.m. Meet up at the Rotary Walking Track and go walk. Simple as that. You walk 4 days a week, so that's Monday through Thursday. You walk 4 days a week, and then you add two walks of your own on your own time, you know, aside from 6 a.m., and you write all these down in a little book, a little guide, a little schedule kind of book, and you turn them in and you win a big prize. Actually, I don't think you win any kind of prize other than the recognition that, hey, you've done it. You've completed a walking challenge. So easy way to, get a little bit of exercise out there, enjoy the fresh morning air, you know, all that kind of stuff. All fitness levels are welcome, so it doesn't matter if you're a veteran walker or if you've never done it at all before. This is your chance to get out with like-minded people. 6 a.m. Monday through Thursdays at Rotary Walking Park. Now, there is a registration thing, fee to pay for this because they do print up a little schedule guide kind of thing so you can keep track of your walks and whatnot like that. So, best thing is contact the rec center before July 6th, before it gets underway, and ask them about the 30-day early morning walking challenge, 250-788-3111.

day, Potts Farm was a place to go. Load a truck up, hit the dirt road. Jump the barbed wire, spread the word. Light the bonfire and call the girls. King in the can and the Marlboro man. Jack and Jim were a few good men. Where you learn how to kiss and cuss and fight too. Better watch out for the boys in blue. And all this small town, he said, she said. Ain't it funny how rumors spread? Like I know something y'all don't know. Man, that talk is getting old. You better mind your business, man. Watch your mouth. Before I have to knock that loud mouth out. I'm tired of talking, man. Y'all ain't listening. Them old dirt.

0: 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That all works just fine. You can stream us away to your heart's content. Ray Howard here with you. It is 7 minutes before the hour of 10, so my shift here is done for today. I want to thank you very much for keeping me company and listening throughout the morning, and I'll be back tomorrow, same place. What is it, same bat channel, same bat time, same place, 6 a.m. Have a good afternoon, have a good day, have a good evening, everybody.
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1: This is your Peace FM news for June 24th, 2026. It was the warmest June 23rd on record for two Peace Region communities yesterday. Dawson Creek reached 27 degrees on Tuesday, breaking the previous record of 26 set in 2002. Fort St. John also set a new record, hitting 28 degrees, surpassing the 27-degree record set in 1958. Forecasters say a mix of sun and cloud is expected across the Peace Region through the middle of the week, with risk of showers and thunderstorms developing, especially in the afternoons. Both Dawson Creek and Fort St. John are expected to see highs around 28 on Wednesday, several degrees above seasonal norms. Typical daytime highs are usually about 20. By the weekend, daytime highs are forecast to cool into the low 20s, with more widespread showers possible across the region. While this week's temperatures are warm, they remain well below the record-breaking levels set in recent years. Historical data shows June record highs in Dawson Creek approaching 39 degrees set in 2021. In sports, Tuesday action. In Major League Baseball, the Toronto Blue Jays lost to the Houston Astros 7-9 in the 11th inning.

0: Coming up in the CFL on Thursday, the Edmonton Elks versus the Winnipeg Blue Bombers. On Friday, the Toronto Argonauts versus the Saskatchewan Roughriders. On Saturday, the Calgary Stampeders versus the BC Lions. And on Sunday, the Ottawa Redblacks versus the Montreal Alouettes. In FIFA World Cup on Tuesday, Portugal beat Uzbekistan 5-0. England tied Ghana 0-0. Panama lost to Croatia 0-1. And Colombia beat Congo 1-0. Today's games see Switzerland versus Canada, Bosnia-Herzegovina versus Qatar, Scotland versus Brazil, Morocco versus Haiti, South Africa versus Korea, and Czechia versus Mexico. For Peace FM News, this is Ray Howard.
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0: tiny, precious Olivia Michelle. 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
1: This is your Peace FM news for June 24th, 2026. It was the warmest June 23rd on record for two Peace Region communities yesterday. Dawson Creek reached 27 degrees on Tuesday, breaking the previous record of 26 set in 2002. Fort St. John also set a new record, hitting 28 degrees, surpassing the 27-degree record set in 1958. Forecasters say a mix of sun and cloud is expected across the Peace Region through the middle of the week, with risk of showers and thunderstorms developing, especially in the afternoons. Both Dawson Creek and Fort St. John are expected to see highs around 28 on Wednesday, several degrees above seasonal norms. Typical daytime highs are usually about 20. By the weekend, daytime highs are forecast to cool into the low 20s, with more widespread showers possible across the region. While this week's temperatures are warm, they remain well below the record-breaking levels set in recent years. Historical data shows June record highs in Dawson Creek approaching 39 degrees set in 2021. In sports, Tuesday action. In Major League Baseball, the Toronto Blue Jays lost to the Houston Astros 7-9 in the 11th inning. Coming up in the CFL on Thursday, the Edmonton Elks versus the Winnipeg Blue Bombers. On Friday, the Toronto Argonauts versus the Saskatchewan Roughriders. On Saturday, the Calgary Stampeders versus the BC Lions. And on Sunday, the Ottawa Redblacks versus the Montreal Alouettes. In FIFA World Cup on Tuesday, Portugal beat Uzbekistan 5-0. England tied Ghana 0-0. Panama lost to Croatia 0-1. And Colombia beat Congo 1-0. Today's games see Switzerland versus Canada.

Bosnia-Herzegovina versus Qatar, Scotland versus Brazil, Morocco versus Haiti, South Africa versus Korea, and Czechia versus Mexico. For Peace FM News, this is Ray Howard.

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0: day, Potts Farm was a place to go. 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Light the bonfire and call the girls. King in the can and the Marlboro man. Jack and Jim were a few good men. 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Better watch out for the boys in blue. And all this small town, he said, she said. 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I'm tired of talking, man. Y'all ain't listening. Them old dirt roads is what y'all miss. I'm chilling on a dirt
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2: This is your Peace FM news for June 24th, 2026. It was the warmest June 23rd on record for two Peace Region communities yesterday. Dawson Creek reached 27 degrees on Tuesday, breaking the previous record of 26 set in 2002. Fort St. John also set a new record, hitting 28 degrees, surpassing the 27-degree record set in 1958. Forecasters say a mix of sun and clouds expected across the Peace Region through the middle of the week, with risk of showers and thunderstorms developing, especially in the afternoons. Both Dawson Creek and Fort St. John are expected to see highs around 28 on Wednesday, several degrees above seasonal norms. Typical daytime highs are usually about 20. By the weekend, daytime highs are forecast to cool into the low 20s, with more widespread showers possible across the region. While this week's temperatures are warm, they remain well below the record-breaking levels set in recent years. Historical data shows June record highs in Dawson Creek approaching 39 degrees set in 2021. In sports, Tuesday action. In Major League Baseball, the Toronto Blue Jays lost to the Houston Astros 7-9 in the 11th inning. Coming up in the CFL on Thursday, the Edmonton Elks versus the Winnipeg Blue Bombers. On Friday, the Toronto Argonauts versus the Saskatchewan Roughriders. On Saturday, the Calgary Stampeders versus the BC Lions. And on Sunday, the Ottawa Redblacks versus the Montreal Alouettes. In FIFA World Cup on Tuesday, Portugal beat Uzbekistan 5-0. England tied Ghana 0-0. Panama lost to Croatia 0-1. And Colombia beat Congo 1-0. Today's games see Switzerland versus Canada, Bosnia-Herzegovina versus Qatar, Scotland versus Brazil, Morocco versus Haiti, South Africa versus Korea, and Czechia versus Mexico. For Peace FM News, this is Ray Howard.
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I wonder if you're lonesome tonight. 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And if he won't come back to me, then they can bring the curtain down.

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But I lit my first and watched a small kid cussing at a can that he was kicking.

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1: If it sounds country, man, that's what it is. It's a country song. Yeah, okay. Where? 1, 2, 3, 4. 1, 2, 3, 4.
2: Busted flat in Baton Rouge and heading for the trains. 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Bobby thumbed a diesel down just before it rained. 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